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Ooh, so girl, if you talk like you walk, come and talk to me.

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2: Monday morning, 9 a.m., I'll have your chance to win a VIP bag from the Center PC and help you get into your glow era. And it's Mom Vent Monday. This is your chance, moms, to vent everything out. It's a safe place. So keep trying to have a good weekend. But did you know that listening to U93 can eliminate the Sunday scaries? It's been scientifically proven. So you're in the right place, and I'll see you Monday morning, 6 to 10. 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
0: The Jonas Brothers to Gainbridge Fieldhouse on October 15th. 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

0: right back. 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
0: The Jonas Brothers to Gainbridge Fieldhouse on October 15th. 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
2: 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And it's Mom Vent Monday. This is your chance, moms, to vent everything out. It's a safe place. So keep trying to have a good weekend. 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It's been scientifically proven. 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
0: The Jonas Brothers to Gainbridge Fieldhouse on October 15th. The Jonas Brothers are burning it up all over again as we celebrate the songs that started it all and everything that's happened since. 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The U93 Get Out Guide, with thanks to South Bend Venues, Parks and Arts.
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3: For many of us, our picture of cancer comes from someone else's experience. Maybe it was a colleague who underwent chemotherapy, a friend who needed surgery, or an older relative who died from the disease. Most of us know someone who's been touched by cancer. Dr. Avishek Kumar works with these patients every day. He's a medical oncologist and hematologist at Regional Cancer Care Associates in New Jersey. Kumar says some people with advanced cancers are now living for years, but what happens after a diagnosis still often depends on how early the disease is found. One growing concern is colorectal cancer among younger adults.
4: We're seeing a dramatic rise in the rate of colon cancer in younger people. So recently the screening guidelines shifted, and the recommendation now is to begin the screening earlier at the age of 45 for all comers, 50, because we're seeing a great increase in the rate of colon cancer in younger individuals under the age of 50, even under the age of 40, sometimes even earlier than 30.
3: The American Cancer Society says colorectal cancer rates among adults ages 20 to 49 have been rising about 3% a year. 3 out of 4 cases diagnosed before age 50 have already spread from where the cancer started, pushing these cases into a stage 4 diagnosis. That doesn't mean every stomach ache is cancer, but it also doesn't mean you should ignore a new and persistent symptom. When people talk about cancer prevention, the advice often sounds familiar. Don't smoke, stay active, and limit alcohol. Looking at diet, eat more whole foods like vegetables, fruits, whole grains, and fewer frozen and packaged foods. These habits matter, but Kumar says a diagnosis isn't proof that someone did something wrong.
4: Cancer prevention isn't about eliminating every single risk. It's just about improving the odds. It's about playing the odds game. You can do everything right and still develop cancer. Unfortunately, it's not a moral failure. It kind of just happens.
3: No set routine of lifestyle can make someone 100% cancer-proof. However, healthier choices do lower the odds. Early screening also provides another layer of protection. Kumar urges people to stay on top of annual physicals and speak up early when something feels different or doesn't go away.
4: Cancer prevention isn't about eliminating every single risk. It's just about improving the odds. It's about playing the odds game. You can do everything right and still develop cancer. Unfortunately, it's not a moral failure. It kind of just happens.
3: Another easy assumption is that your risk of cancer will announce itself through your family tree. Family history can be important, especially when several relatives develop the same cancer or someone is diagnosed at a young age. But most cancers develop without a strong family connection.
4: People oftentimes, they focus on the family history. They say, well, nobody in my family has had a a colon cancer, or nobody's had a breast cancer, it's important to know that only a certain small percentage of cancers are really driven by family history. No, family history is not a force field. A lot of cancers are not caused by any sort of inherited mutation. So that's why it's important to live a healthy lifestyle and do all the recommended screenings as well.
3: If doctors do find evidence of cancer, many of us still imagine a treatment regimen that destroys our body and immune system. While everyone's case is different, Kumar says that cancer treatments are far more tailored these days.
4: People think oftentimes when I start treating people for a cancer, they think of chemotherapy as being some sort of a terrible green Drano-like substance that we infuse into their bodies. It's important to know that the word chemotherapy, quote unquote, is just a general term for drugs used to treat cancer. And colloquially, we'll refer to a lot of it as chemotherapy, but really there's hundreds of different types of these drugs, and not all of them make you lose your hair, not all of them make you nauseous. And there's even new generations of therapy, like immunotherapy and targeted therapies, which are kind of like precision-guided type therapies. And a lot of these, their side effect profile is much more limited, and they're very, very efficacious, bespoke to the individual mutations in the cancer. And they can work really well, but also allow the patient to preserve quality of life.
3: Immunotherapy, for example, can help the body's own immune system recognize and attack cancer cells. And two people with the same type of cancer may receive very different therapies based on the mutations or other features driving each tumor. That shift is especially important for pancreatic cancer, a disease that's often found late and has historically had fewer effective treatment options.
4: Recently, a few months ago, there's a major new drug for pancreatic cancer that is currently available on compassionate use and also clinical trials, but the hope is that it's going to be a lot more available to the widespread population soon, called daraxonrasib. And it's one of the new major, really promising treatments for pancreatic cancer, one of the few that's come out in really decades. And everyone's really excited about it. It got a standing ovation at the giant oncology conference that we have each year in Chicago called ASCO. And it's really been in the news a lot, so it offers a lot of hope for patients with pancreatic cancer, because pancreatic cancer was really previously considered quote-unquote undruggable, meaning that it responded somewhat to conventional chemotherapy, but not as well as we liked. But this new drug really offers a lot of promise and hope to a lot of patients and their families.
3: Researchers have reported results from a large phase 3 trial of this drug. Among people whose metastatic pancreatic cancer had already been treated, those who received the new drug lived a median of about 13 months. That compares with about 6.5 months for those receiving standard chemotherapy. Patients taking the pill also reported less pain and fewer side effects. For Kumar, the bigger change isn't only that more drugs exist, it's an overall improvement in quality of life, even in the worst cases.
4: It's a sea change, even from 20 or 30 years ago. It's incredible, all the developments we have, and it's really, really heartening and promising to see people make it to their grandchildren's graduation or see their kids get married because of these new developments, and also have them out of the hospital and functioning and living life while being treated for these cancers.
3: Cancer still is a life-altering diagnosis, but what comes after it isn't as fixed or hopeless as many people think. Earlier screening, more precise treatments, and a growing number of options are changing what patients can expect. To learn more about Dr. Avishek Kumar and all our featured guests, visit ViewpointsRadio.org. For more behind the scenes, check out Viewpoints Radio on X, Facebook, and Instagram. 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I'm Gary Price.
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3: Walk into a chain like Chili's, Buffalo Wild Wings, or IHOP, and you may be surprised by what's on the menu. In a country well known for its large portions, that stereotype may be starting to fade. Recently, more brands have been cutting portion sizes and focusing on fewer calories and higher protein offerings. There've always been some healthy entrees on menus, but more places across the board are adding to this lineup. One big reason? A desire to stay relevant to customers who are on GLP-1 weight loss drugs. These prescription medicines reduce appetite and help people lose weight, changing how much people eat and what they're craving.
4: We're seeing consumers order a lot smaller portions, or sometimes they'll order, you know, a normal portion, and then they're going and they're purposefully splitting it with a friend. So we're seeing that kind of the right size, right price really popping up.
3: That's Dana Baggett, Executive Director of Restaurant Client Strategy at R.R. Donnelly. The reality is that many restaurants can't rebuild their menus with every trend, but many chains are testing how to better appeal to this growing customer base. Some are adding more protein-rich items, while others are offering more than one portion size. Starbucks, for example, has been pushing protein-enhanced coffee drinks, while Olive Garden recently introduced smaller portions at lower prices.
4: When it comes to this protein forward and really looking at these nutrient dense, we see brands are either reinventing their menu, so they're creating these new menu items that are focused on high protein, or really what's easier to do is to take your current menu options and start calling out the amount of protein that's in those menu items. So we'll see brands like Chipotle has like their high protein bowls with 30 grams of protein in it. They're marketing that 30 grams of protein. And you see it all across the board. The two that actually call out a GLP menu would be Smoothie King and Blaze. I think they're doing a really great job there focusing on a GLP friendly menu. And then there's some ones that just totally surprise you, like Panda Express. I wouldn't expect a brand like Panda Express to be promoting a protein, but they do a protein and fiber plate.
3: Panda Express may not be the first place that comes to mind when you think of high protein, but that's part of the point. Protein has become less of a niche and more of a selling point. Demand for pizza and fried foods has dropped, and more customers are choosing grilled chicken, salads, and other lighter options. For restaurants, though, chasing those preferences can sometimes be difficult.
5: If you're looking at a beverage operator like Starbucks, and even within the beverage space, you're certainly seeing a lot of innovation from beverages that are bumping up the protein level in everything from coffee to sodas to, you know, whatever you want to talk about, right? So that from the protein point of view, that's a really, really easy thing to do.
3: That's Maeve Webster, president of the food and beverage consulting firm Menu Matters. She says cutting down portion sizes can quickly get complicated.
5: It can be a little bit more challenging for operators operationally back of house, because managing a lot of different portion sizes can be challenging, particularly when you don't have a lot of staff, you have a really high turnover, you're trying to get some consistency. And plus, you know, operators don't necessarily want people ordering a lot of small portion sizes, because then the check averages go down, the profit margins go down, the whole thing. But I do think that operators understand finally, because this is portion size has been a conversation that's been going on for like two decades, right? What are we going to do about portion sizes for different reasons over that period of time? But I think finally they understand that there is a fundamental shift in the way people eat for a number of reasons, and they either need to start offering a variety of portion sizes and the option to customize your portion size as much as they are allowing for customization with flavor and sauces and all these other things.
3: Despite the difficulty, more well-known brands are changing, and many people are attributing it back to GLP-1s as the driving force. But Webster says the numbers tell a more complicated story. People on these meds do tend to eat less, eating about 20% fewer calories on average. Industry experts say that if more Americans get on GLP-1s, it could cost the food and beverage industry tens of billions of dollars in sales over the next few years. But so far, overall, dinner sales have only dropped by less than 0.5%. That difference is important. It shows that while GLP-1 users are changing how they eat, they're also part of a much bigger change toward healthier, more mindful eating.
5: Right now in the U.S., the discussion around GLP-1s is a lot larger than the actual population of users of GLP-1s. At the moment, only about 11% of the population is currently using GLP-1s. The abandonment rate after the first year is up around 70%. So there are a lot of things around this. So I think a lot of the trends that are being attributed to GLP-1 are really part of larger macro consumer behavior trends that are mirrored by GLP-1 users, but not actually all driven by GLP-1 users.
3: As pharmaceutical companies begin rolling out GLP-1 pills, which are much more user-friendly than an injectable, experts predict that the number of users will grow even more. This could be the point when the restaurant industry begins to feel a much bigger impact. But Bagot says the intense focus on GLP-1 users has caused many restaurants to overlook the group that's already shaping the future of dining, Gen Z.
4: The one thing people are missing, or the big fact that no one's talking about yet, is that the GLP-1 users are right now a pretty small population of how they're impacting the restaurants. But what's really impacting the restaurants is how the Gen Z population is going to market. And what we're seeing is that, you know, Gen Z has already been moving towards this conscious, intentional order, and the GLP-1s are just accelerating. So they're speeding up this behavior to a broader audience. So the exciting thing is when you look at brands and they're looking at, like, how do I own that next decade? You're looking at the GLP-1 user, but you're also looking at these younger generation that wants cleaner foods. They want less sugar. They want high protein. And the brands that are going to win big are going to really lean into that.
3: For restaurants, responding to Gen Z goes past adding protein or shrinking a portion. More young adults are drinking less or skipping it entirely. That creates a real business challenge because alcoholic drinks have traditionally been one of the industry's biggest profit drivers. In response, some restaurants are treating non-alcoholic drinks as a real menu category by investing in premium mocktails.
4: I think the brands that are doing such a great job are looking at these consumers that aren't drinking alcohol, and they're looking at them as an opportunity. So they're coming together with these trend-forward beverages, and they're making these, I would say, Instagram-worthy drinks that are a mocktail. So you have this order envy that's happening with an elevated glass or, you know, elevated dry ice. And so they're being included instead of being excluded from the conversation when you have a group ordering and some have alcohol and some have these really elevated mocktails. It's just a more inclusive feeling. And I think there are a lot of really great brands that are winning that way too.
3: And there's also a risk in trying to follow too many trends at once. McDonald's recent drop in sales is a prime example. The fast food chain added a flood of new items and promotions, but this ended up making its menu feel like it was stretching in too many directions. It's now putting more attention back on affordable meals and the familiar items it's known for. Webster says chain restaurants have to know which changes actually fit their customers and which ones could pull them too far away from their core.
5: Would it make sense for an ice cream maker to throw protein ice cream on there? I don't know, maybe, but like, is that your brand? Is that why people are coming to you? So I would say, number one, don't get distracted with trends. Always think more about the solutions that you need to offer. What kind of solutions do your guests actually need? That might have nothing to do with the trend that's out there. Feel free to walk away from the trends. If they don't work for you, you don't need them.
3: GLP-1s may be changing the American food scene, but every restaurant is different. What might work for one chain or mom-and-pop shop may not work for another. To learn more about Dana Baggett, Maeve Webster, and all our featured guests, visit viewpointsradio.org. 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
11: This is Viewpoints Explained. I'm Ebony McMorris. A college can welcome a new freshman class, raise tuition, and cut faculty jobs all at the same time. This year, that contradiction is showing up on college campuses across the U.S. Earlier this summer, the University of Minnesota approved a budget that eliminated 230 teaching jobs. It also raised the price of undergraduate tuition by almost 4%. In Baltimore, Johns Hopkins University cut more than 100 positions after losing federal research funding. And these budget reductions are also hitting tech-focused universities, too. In Chicago, the Illinois Institute of Technology, known for its engineering, computing, and science programs, recently laid off about 160 faculty and staff members. The school is dealing with research cuts, fewer international students, and a broader enrollment decline, and is trying to trim costs to ensure its long-term financial health. Interestingly, international students made up 40% of its enrollment last year. Zooming out, college enrollment isn't falling everywhere. National enrollment actually grew slightly this past spring, but the gains were uneven. Master's programs shrank, international graduate enrollment fell, and many small private universities saw little to no growth. In the long term, colleges are also dealing with a shrinking pipeline of traditional students. The Federal Reserve reports that the share of high school graduates headed straight to college has dropped from 70 to 62% over the last decade. For those who do choose to get a degree, this could mean fewer majors, more limited class offerings, or having to transfer if their school closes. In a tough economy and fast-changing labor market, more colleges will have to get creative in order to stay relevant. That's Viewpoints Explained for this week. I'm Ebony McMorris.
12: Welcome to Culture Crash, where we examine what's new and old in entertainment. Spider-Man Brand New Day is the fourth installment of the MCU's Spider-Man franchise starring Tom Holland, and it's the best of the bunch, instantly becoming my favorite Spider-Man movie since Sam Raimi's Spider-Man 2, starring Tobey Maguire back in 2004. I enjoyed the first three Holland-starring Spidey films, but I always felt they were held back by their locations. Spider-Man Homecoming was largely set in the suburbs or on a class trip to DC. Spider-Man Far From Home was set in Europe. And Spider-Man No Way Home was set in New York, but it was really shot on a green screen in Atlanta due to COVID restrictions. This means Brand New Day gets to be the first of Holland's films to take place fully on the real streets of New York City, where Spider-Man traditionally roams. And the movie makes glorious use of the city for a grittier, more street-level Spider-Man and adventure. For Brand New Day, director Dustin Daniel Cretton replaces John Watts and instantly gives the series more humanity and emotional stakes than any of Watts's previous entries. The Peter Parker of Brand New Day is perfectly lonely, defeated, and single-mindedly motivated, just like he is in the comics. The Spider-Man of Brand New Day is fully competent and powerful, no longer the little kid dreaming of riding Iron Man's coattails. And the resulting film is a movie audiences love, setting box office records and proving that while America might have superhero fatigue, the world's most famous web-slinger is an emphatic exception to that trend. Spider-Man Brand New Day is in theaters now. I'm Evan Rook.
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2: 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It's a safe place. So keep trying to have a good weekend. But did you know that listening to U93 can eliminate the Sunday scaries? It's been scientifically proven. 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
4: Seacrest with you in Hollywood. Ready to count them down. Got the Jonas Brothers with a new single out. We're going to hear about it from Nick, Kevin, and Joe. Alex Warren taking us behind the scenes of his album Wild Child, which is also out this weekend. And newcomer Stella Lefty continues to climb the chart with her viral hit. Now let's go. 40, Lush Life, Zara Larsson. This is...

Dar Larson, Lush Life, number 40 on the countdown. All right, before I roll into 39, quick score recap. Last week at 3, Olivia with this. Last week at 2, Dracula. And our new number 1, Bruno Mars, Risk It All. Where we left you. Right now, Ordinary's at 39. They say

Daisy's Justin Bieber, number 38. So Olivia Dean is breaking records all over the world with her music. Back in her native UK, her duet with Sam Fender, Rain Me In, is now the longest-running number one hit in the history of the British charts, shattering a 73-year-old record. And in the USA, Man I Need is in the running for the top track of the entire year, and another single from her album could be her next entry to the countdown. It's called A Couple Minutes, AT40 on The Verge.

0: That is an American Top 40 on the Verge track. A couple of minutes, Olivia Dean, Seacrest here. We are moving forward. Huntrix rebounding a notch in their 55th week. Plus, Harry Styles falls off with American Girls, making room for our only debut in just a sec.
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13: Monday morning, 9 a.m., I'll have your chance to win a VIP bag from the Center PC and help you get into your glow era. And it's Mom Vent Monday. This is your chance, moms, to vent everything out. It's a safe place. So keep trying to have a good weekend. But did you know that listening to U93 can eliminate the Sunday scaries? It's been scientifically proven. 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
6: Number 36.

Hendrix, Golden 37. Ariana Grande has our only debut this week. It's the lead single from her new album, Petal, landing on the chart at 36.

Azari on 8040. All right, over the last summer, Samba has made hundreds of thousands of new fans, but his biggest supporter is Taylor Swift. She's shouted out his songs as her favorites on her playlist. She said that he's the future, and she invited him to help induct her into the Songwriters Hall of Fame. But Samba said the most surreal part of having Taylor as a fan is hearing her call him by his real name, Shane, because he feels like the biggest pop star in the world is just one of his friends. Now, here is one of the multiple countdown hits from Samba, Back to Friends, number 35.

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Well, the music video for Opalite by Taylor is a stylized 90s infomercial for an Opalite spray that promises to solve all your problems and help you find love. The visual stars, Donald Gleason, with appearances from Greta Lee, Louis Capaldi, and Cillian Murphy, which may seem like a random group of people, but they were chosen because Taylor felt the spark of an idea for the video when she was a guest on the Graham Norton Show in the UK. And she wanted everyone else on the panel that week to come be a part of the fun. AmericanTop40.com. Check it out. Taylor, Opalite, 34. Uh-huh.

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7: Number 33.

Akon, Justin Bieber, number 33. It's AT40. All right, let's get to Akon. He just wrapped his Nights Like This tour with Neo. Now he's off the road. He's going right back into the studio to make more music, both for himself and artists he produces. And after that, he's taking some time to rest and recharge with family because he says the secret to success is balance. Ringtone Akon 33.

is AT40, ringtone at 32 from Akon. So Sienna Spyro is known for her signature breathy, raspy voice, which is the result of vocal nodules, something she considers both a blessing and a curse. She loves the texture they gave her voice, but they can also affect how she uses her vocal cords. And at one point, she didn't speak for nearly a year. So as long as she does the correct warm-up routines and takes plenty of breaks, she can continue singing songs like this one, Die on This Hill, 31.

Sienna Spyro, TT 40. Let's get to Noah Kahan. Noah's been named one of Time's 100 most influential people of 2026 because of the deep emotional connection his fans feel with his lyrics. His latest single is a perfect example of that vulnerability, and it could make the charts soon. Here it is. It's called Orbiter, an American top 40 on the Verge track, Noah Kahan.

0: you go. Noah Kahan, another hit. It's on the way to making some big moves on our chart. It's called Orbiter on the Verge here at AT40.
1: Coming up next.
0: In a bit, we'll hear from Alex Warren about his album Wild Child, which is out this weekend. Plus, Cat's Eye rocketing ahead 7 places with our fastest riser. 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
0: We're on our way to the biggest song in the country and playing your requests in between the numbers. Got one here out of New York City for Omar, Z100. New York's number one hit music station, Omar. We are there all the time.
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0: 10 down on our way to 1. It's been 3 years since the last album from Lewis Capaldi, but we've got an update on new music, and it could arrive soon. Fill you in after 30, Ever Since You Left Me, French Montana, Max B.

0: French Montana with Max B. Ever since you left me number 30. So, talking about Louis Capaldi, in the summer of 2023, he stepped away from writing music and performing to focus on his mental health. He returned to the stage last year with a new EP titled Survive, and since then, he's played a few festivals across the UK, but fans were wondering when they'll get to hear a new album. The other day, he said that after the rest of his summer tour, he's taking a break to go back into the studio and finish his third project, which is already in the works. Don't know exactly when it's coming out or when he'll be back on tour, but Louis promises there is a lot to look forward to.
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Bonnie, 28. It's Folded on AT40. If you're a fan of K-pop Demon Hunters, you're probably familiar with the voice of An Hyosu, who plays Jinu, the leader of the Saja Boys. He said he couldn't believe it when his label asked him to perform a duet with Khalid because he's a longtime fan, and he actually thought the request was fake until he hopped on a call with Khalid to prove it was the real deal. Now their team-up could land on the chart real soon. It's called Something Special. Here it is. What do you think? American Top 40 on the Verge track.

0: 1840 on the Verge track, Something Special. That's Khalid and Anhiosa.
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12: We're inside the top 30. So when Shakira was approached to make a song for the World Cup, she knew she needed some help. And right away, there was only one artist she had in mind for a co-writer. It was Ed Sheeran. She called Ed, who told her it would be a dream to write a track for the World Cup. And they immediately got to work, blending sounds from different genres, different styles from all over the globe. And because they work so well together, the song they came up with is a rising hit on the countdown right here. Die, Die, Shakira and Burna Boy.

Martin Garrix and Ed Sheeran at 26. Repeat It. About to play an Olivia Dean track. When she was recording her album, The Art of Loving, she didn't think Man I Need would be the right choice as a single. She admitted that, of course, she liked the song, but she didn't think it represented the album and story as a whole that she was trying to tell. It almost became one of the many tracks left on the shelf from those sessions. But she's glad she kept it around because it became her first number one, and it's still on the chart. Here it is, 25, Man I Need, Olivia Dean.

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Number 25 on AT40. All right, our iHeartRadio Music Festival, presented by Capital One, just a few weeks away, and a bunch of AT40 artists are set to take the stage. It's a two-night event in Las Vegas. The lineup includes BTS, Benson Boone, Lainey Wilson, and Zara Larsson. She did it again. American Top 40 Extra.

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3: We are just a few hits away from the top 20. Last summer, Alex Warren released his debut project, You'll Be All Right, Kid. But just over a year later, he has even more music out with his second album, Wild Child. We'll hear from Alex about all the new songs after 24. Here's Now Horn, Tastes So Good.

0: 1940, there is Niall Horan, Seacrest here, and back to Alex Warren. So after his breakout track, Ordinary, became one of the biggest songs of 2025, fans started wondering where his music would go from there. His sophomore project, Wild Child, is out this weekend, and when he filled in as guest host here a couple weeks back, he told us about the inspiration behind the new songs. Here's Alex Warren.
1: I love this album. It's got a lot of fun songs, a lot of them about my wife, a lot of them about my dead parents. That's kind of it. I'm a two-trick pony, so I'm excited for everyone to hear the new songs. And I hope after you listen to it, you know a little bit more about me. And honestly, I just hope you enjoy some of the songs. I think it was a really healing process for me to be able to write these, and I hope that when you listen to them, you're somewhat helped by them as well.
0: And here's one of the tracks from Wild Child, Fever Dream 23.

down 3-23 Fever Dream. Alex Warren. Well, Stella Lefty has a hit that's dominating the country chart, and soon she'll achieve a dream that every country artist shares with a performance at the legendary Grand Ole Opry. Stella said that country was the first genre she fell in love with when she was growing up, and she can't believe that she'll stand on the same stage as so many of her musical idols. Her Opry debut is set for September 2nd, and now here she is, Boston, 22. On a train.

0: Bella Kay. 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
1: Coming up next,
0: we'll hear from Bailey Littrell and his Backstreet Boy father, Brian, in a few, plus a nice move from Malcolm Todd. Looking good. He's up 4 with his platinum single, This.
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8: Hey, Ryan, this is Chris from Chicago. I saw Noah Kahan play live at Wrigley this summer, and it was awesome. I gotta hear more. Can you play The Great Divide, please? Thank you.
0: You got it, bro. Noah Kahan, The Great Divide.

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Now 3-20 home record. That's somber. Ryan Seacrest here, and if you see Benson Boone live, you'll realize that he's not just a pop star, he's basically a superhero. His stage show is full of pyrotechnics and complex choreography, but at a few shows lately, he's put on a Spider-Man mask and performed some of his signature backflips. We got a clip posted at AmericanTop40.com, and when you see how he flies through the air, you might think he's the real Peter Parker. Here he is, Benson, Time of My Life, 19.

rising 4 to 18. That's Earrings from Malcolm Todd. All right, The Beaches released Edge of the Earth back in 2023, and it found a new life after it was played in the Prime Video series Off Campus. One of the characters asks, wait, have you heard of The Beaches? Their Coachella set will change your life. And that one small piece of dialogue helped this song go viral on social media. It could land on our charts soon. It's an AT40 on the Verge track, Edge of the Earth. She's a

0: coming back to you.
1: 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Edge of the Earth, the Beaches.
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1: 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That's all next.
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18: 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So back to it. 17, Stupid Song, Olivia Rodrigo.

somber. My body isn't ready. At number 16. Well, we're moving through your top 20, and Gracie Abrams says her new album, Daughter from Hell, kind of caught her by surprise because she didn't expect to make another album for at least another year or two. After nearly nonstop touring, she took a break from the road and tried to train her nervous system into a schedule that didn't involve being on stage every night. And the downtime helped her reflect on her life as she tried to figure out what she wanted to say through new music. But the ideas started flowing faster than she could keep up. Here's one of the tracks, Hit the Wall, 15.

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4: We are just outside the top 10. And sometimes if there's a family business, it's expected that the kids will learn the craft and follow in their parents' footsteps. But with Bailey Littrell, the family trade isn't plumbing or carpentry, it's boy banding. We'll hear from Bailey with his father, Brian, from the Backstreet Boys, after 13, Baby Doll.

0: Baby Doll. That's 13 on AT40. So when Bailey Littrell started his music career, he was a country artist. But his latest single, So Be It, brought him to a pop sound, which makes sense because his dad, Brian, from the Backstreet Boys, and when they filled in as our guest hosts recently, we found out if Bailey ever wanted to join a boy band. Here he is.
1: I often get asked a lot if I ever wanted to follow in my dad's footsteps specifically, meaning a boy band.
2: Bailey, would you ever join a boy band? How many times do you get asked that?
1: All the time. And the answer is absolutely. I thought about it.
2: So everybody asks all the time, like, what's the advice that you give to your son? And I'm like, don't join a boy band. Whatever you do. My son came to me when he was like 10 or 11. He's like, Dad, I want to start a group and be a boy band. And I was like, don't do it. Now, the reason I would suggest don't do it is because when it comes to a 5 boy band member group, you've got a lot of politics to deal with because everybody gets a vote. We run a democratic process. So if you've got 3 guys that vote one way to do something and 2 guys that vote another way,
1: you're toast.
2: Guess what? You're either on the plus side or the negative side. With that being
1: said,
2: awkward.
1: Listen, I've seen it firsthand. It's awkward to be the one that your legislation, so to speak, was not passed.
0: And now here is Bailey Littrell doing his own thing. So Be It, American Top 40 Extra.

0: 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That's the 11th biggest song in the USA.
1: Coming up next,
0: we'll check in with the Jonas Brothers and hear about their brand new single in a second. Plus, Justin Bieber up a couple more to score his 24th top 10. It's this.
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0: 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Chapel Roan, Pink Pony Club, you got it.

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0: We've made it to the top 10. And a song by Steve Lacy is the end credits music for Spider-Man Brand New Day. But during an interview before the film released, he said something that made him a supervillain to fans all over the world. I'll tell you what happened after 10. Speed D.

0: Justin Bieber at number 10. So back to Steve Lacy. His new album is called Oh Yeah, and if you saw Spider-Man Brand New Day, you heard the title track as the song behind the stylized end credits. But during a red carpet interview at the movie's premiere, Steve was asked what character in the film he was most excited about, and he accidentally revealed the name of the secret villain, spoiling the surprise. He's attempting to outrun the angry fans by hitting the road on tour starting next month. Dates are up at AmericanTop40.com.
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only eight choosing Texas. So back in 2022, Kate Bush made history by having a song hit the countdown twice, years apart. It's called Running Up That Hill. In 1985, she did it, and again in 22. The Kid Laroi could be the next to do it with his song Girls, which climbed to 20 in 2024. And now this year, a remix he's got with Kehlani could land on the chart soon. Check it out, 1840 on the Verge track.

0: Kid Laroi and Kehlani on the verge of making our chart.
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0: Olivia Dean spends 3 weeks in the same spot, and congratulations to Ariana Grande for scoring her 7th number one album with Petal. And their first single coming up next.
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19: We're real close to number one. The Jonas Brothers made their fans very happy when they announced a big North American tour for this fall, but they have even more to be excited about with a brand new single. We'll hear from Nick, Kevin, and Joe after 7. Ariana Grande, Hate That It Made You Love Me.

0: That's number 7 on AT40. It's been a busy year for the Jonas Brothers. They launched their iHeartRadio podcast, Hey Jonas. They produced and appeared in the movie Camp Rock 3. They were inducted as Disney Legends, and they just announced their Burning Up Tour All Over Again tour. And on top of all that, they also found time to get into the studio to make new music with their latest single called Listen When Sad, just released this weekend. Caught up with them the other day, and they told me about the specific memories they wanted to capture through the music. Here's Joe Jonas.
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1: 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Things that I feel like we grew up with our audience listening to a lot of emo, punk, pop, rock stuff. So a lot of nods musically. We went back and worked with some of our OG songwriters and also the guy who produced our first 3 albums, John Field. So I hope you guys love it as much as we do.
0: 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The Jonas Brothers. Dude.

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0: Well, Zara Larsson holds steady with the biggest of her 3 hits this week. We'll play it for you in a second. And Taylor Swift kicks off the top 5 for the 3rd week in a row. Next.
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Taylor, number five. I knew it. I knew you. It's AT40. All right, there's a singer from London named Meek that you should get to know because she's got a single that could land on the countdown soon. Her real name is Georgia Meek, and she's written songs for Rita Ora and Martin Garrix, but she could score a hit all on her own with a song called Fabulous. Got it right here, AT40. Breakout.

0: It hurts more vivid and worse, what I feel it deserve. 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

Larson, Midnight Sun, number 4. Well, the numbers get smaller and the hits get bigger. And this next artist began as a small musical project in a bedroom with one man experimenting with sounds on a 4-track recorder, and he didn't expect his latest album to become a global success. He was coming off a lot of producing for other artists and admitted he forgot what it felt like to make music for himself. But he had all these ideas that kept coming to the surface, so he put everything onto the track, and this is one of the songs from those sessions. Dracula, Tame Impala and Jenny, 3.

0: Dracula, Tame Impala, number 3. So we just heard last week's number 2, which means another artist has made the rise to challenge Bruno Mars for the biggest song in the land. We'll find out what goes down. The top 2 coming up.
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0: Nothing left but the top 2. Back in 2021, this next artist peaked at number 2 with a song called Deja Vu, which references Billy Joel's 1983 hit Uptown Girl. Now her new single has reached the number 2 spot with lyrics that reference another 80s hit, Just Like Heaven by The Cure. So listen closely to this one and get transported back to the 80s with Olivia Rodrigo. Drop Dead, number 2. All right.

AT40 Drop Dead number 2. So now we've made it to number 1. And this artist at the top officially has 13 chart-topping hits, putting him in second place as the male act with the most number ones this century. He pulls ahead of Maroon 5, Justin Timberlake, and Post Malone, and now only falls behind Bieber with 14 number one hits. But with the run of singles from his latest album, it could only be a matter of time before he scores another one and ties the record himself. It's Bruno Mars, Risk It All, the number one song on American Top 40 for 2 weeks in a row. For just a

0: number one for 2 weeks. Congratulations, Bruno. So there they are, the 40 biggest songs from Seattle to D.C. to Singapore to Berlin, wherever you are. Thanks for hanging out with us. We'll do it again next weekend. And until then, stay in touch. Connect with us on social at American Top 40. And I'll see you weeknights with Vanna White on Wheel of Fortune. Take good care.
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Happy Sunday, Michiana. Kev, right here on U93, noon to 3 with you today. And we are at the last Sunday of August, which feels fake because summer was just getting started 5 minutes ago. School's back, football's waking up, and is it me or does it seem like every store is trying to sell you pumpkins while it still feels like flip-flop weather? I've got you for the next few hours. We're going to have some fun today right here on U93. No,

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Hey, if you're out near Mishawaka today, the Mishawaka Market is open at Ironworks Plaza until 2 o'clock. Local vendors, produce, crafts, baked goods, food trucks, kid zone, live music, animal adoptions, all the stuff that makes a quick Sunday stop turn into, how did we come home with salsa flowers and a dog bandana? C-93.

Happy Sunday. My name is Kevin. It looks like the royal family honored Dolly Parton at Buckingham Palace with a military band playing 9 to 5 during the changing of the guard. I feel like that's perfect for Dolly. Big, classy, little unexpected, and still somehow the kind of thing that makes everybody go, yep, she deserved that. TU 93.

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0: Hey, what's up? I'm Kev, hanging out with you on U93. 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

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If you're anywhere near downtown today, you should stop by the World Dance Showdown. It wraps up at the Century Center at 3 o'clock. 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

0: Hi, I'm Kev, and it's U93, and it looks like Betty Crocker is getting into fashion with cake slice handbags for New York Fashion Week. They kind of look like slices of strawberry, yellow, and triple chocolate fudge cake, and each one comes with cake mix and frosting. Honestly, a purse that comes with emergency cake supplies might be the most useful fashion item ever made. It's U93.
1: Yeah.

I bet. Said I got drive, I don't need a car. Money really all that we fiending for. I'm doing things they ain't seen before. Bands ain't dumb, but extreme is all. I'm a demon lord. Fall off what? I ain't seen the horse. Called your bluff, better cite the source. Say yeah. Ain't something that I need no more. Yeah. Cause trick, I said what I said. I'd rather be famous instead. I let all that get to my head.

So U93 is welcoming the Jonas Brothers to Gainbridge Fieldhouse on October 15th for the Burning Up Tour all over again. Tickets are actually on sale right now, and you still have time to win. 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

So it's official. This has happened. Heinz has created a bridal ketchup bib to protect wedding dresses from late-night sliders and fries. It costs around $57, and it folds into a handbag. 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

0: Happy Sunday. My name is Kev right here on U93. And did you hear? 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

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T93. So just

about this Florida Uber driver? He allegedly stole 300 cinnamon rolls that were supposed to be delivered to a farmer's market. Uber offered the bakery a $100 refund, but I have so many questions. 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

So tonight at Pottawatomie Park in South Bend, the Summer Concert Series has Soul Discovery from 6 until 8. 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

0: right, Michiana, I am officially out of here. My name's Kev right here on U93. Hope your Sunday treated you right. Maybe you got out for a bit. Maybe you stayed in. Maybe you did one useful thing and called that enough. You know what? Still counts. Love it. Have a great rest of your Sunday. Thanks for hanging out with me and keep it locked right here to Michiana's number one hit music station, U93. Got new music discovery on the way next, and Rod is going to be up in the hot seat. Have a great one.
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Michiana's number one hit music station, U93. Good afternoon. Rod settling in for some fun on your weekend. Hopefully yours has been just that so far. No reason for it to end just yet. Plenty of the afternoon and the evening left. I got some throwback favorites for you. I got today's best hits, and I have a couple of text word cues for you to listen for as we go along. Your chance to win some tickets on U93.

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Ed Sheeran has many different flavors too, and my personal favorite is the Thinking Out Loud Ed Sheeran, just pouring out his heart. Maybe you like a little more of a dance beat. Dear Ed Sheeran, he does that plenty of times, including on this one, Bad Habits, U93.

U93 wrapping up a good little R&B jam there from Teddy Swims. You can go see the R&B tour when Usher and Chris Brown come to Lucas Oil Stadium October 31st. And you have a chance to win tickets right now by texting me, yeah, Y-E-A-H, to the First State Bank text line at 574-289-9393 right now. 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
1: Monday morning, 9 a.m., I'll have your chance to win a VIP bag from the Center PC and help you get into your glow era. And it's Mom Vent Monday. This is your chance, moms, to vent everything out. It's a safe place. So keep trying to have a good weekend. But did you know that listening to U93 can eliminate the Sunday scaries? It's been scientifically proven. So you're in the right place, and I'll see you Monday morning, 6 to 10. 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

Michiana's number one hit music station, U93. Good afternoon, Rod Along. If you're still wanting to journey out of the house, the 14th annual Michiana Renaissance Festival happening right now at the St. Joe County 4-H Fairgrounds. It'll be happening all the way up until 6 o'clock. $15 for adults, $12 for seniors, $7 for kids. You got jousting tournaments, pirates, Vikings, historic reenactments, all kinds of themed worlds. Risk a little bit. Go up and have some fun at the Renaissance Fair. Are you United 3?

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Thank you from all of us at U93.

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1: U93 wrapping up one of the current pop princes out there, Benson Boone. 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

U93 welcomes the Jonas Brothers to Gainbridge Fieldhouse October 15th. 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

Q93, little ditty about Boston there from Chicago's very own Stella Lefskoski. You know her as Stella Lefty. Big things coming from her recently. We've seen many of big things from Justin Bieber over the years. Probably got a few more up his sleeves as well. Let's listen to Daisies right now, shall we? On Q93.

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2: Monday morning, 9 a.m., I'll have your chance to win a VIP bag from the Center PC and help you get into your glow era. And it's Mom Vent Monday. This is your chance, moms, to vent everything out. It's a safe place. So keep trying to have a good weekend. But did you know that listening to U93 can eliminate the Sunday scaries? It's been scientifically proven. So you're in the right place, and I'll see you Monday morning, 6 to 10. 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

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Good evening, Rod, along for a few more hours on your Sunday. Are you looking to maybe get out still and support some great local businesses? You got a chance right along the river. I'll tell you all about it soon on U93.

293, we have the We Are the River community event and bazaar happening right now at the Riverside Trail, connecting downtown South Bend and Mishawaka. 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

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Sabrina Carpenter knows a thing or two about a glow up. 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

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Good evening. Rod along for a tad bit longer to have some fun with you. Hopefully your day has been everything you wanted it to be, whether that was productive or fun. 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

U93 figures it'll be plenty hot in Gainbridge Fieldhouse on October 15th when the Jonas Brothers bring the Burning Up Tour all over again there. 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

U93 new stuff there from Stella Lefty from Chicago. Always enjoy seeing somebody from up there make it. But I gotta say, there's no doubt that I will mix up Stella Lefty and Ella Langley at some point. Okay, I'm advanced in age, and I promise you I'll make that mistake. So I'm just gonna get that on the record now. Okay, Dua Lipa, U93.

0: Michiana's number one hit music station, U93. Rod signing off for the day. Thank you so much for tuning in and supporting local radio. Hopefully you had as much fun as I did. I had such a blast, in fact, that I will be back next weekend, same time, same channel, to do it all over again. All that's left for me to say now is have yourself a good day and a good week right here on U93.
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4: 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And it's Mom Vent Monday. This is your chance, moms, to vent everything out. It's a safe place. So keep trying to have a good weekend. But did you know that listening to U93 can eliminate the Sunday scaries? It's been scientifically proven. 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
1: 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It's a back to school, back to back throwback weekend. At least two in a row from your favorite throwback artists on the way, like Rihanna, Avril Lavigne, and your requests at 855-760-2222. 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

Back-to-back throwbacks this weekend on Throwback 2K. I'm your host, Chris Cruz. Was I the only one who was surprised that Nelly ended up with Ashanti and not with Kelly Rowland? When I saw this music video as a kid, I'm like, oh my God, they're gonna get married. I was way off.

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2: 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So a couple in a row now from the British icon, Natasha Bedingfield, kicking off with her two...

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Now, a couple in a row from Justin on Throwback 2K, Cry Me a River.

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2: 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And this weekend, they're back. The early 2000s are in the spotlight here on Throwback 2K on U93.
0: The first hits of the new millennium are on.